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I'm Tony Lorino. We've come to a conclusion. I was talking to my wife about Labor Day. We don't have any plans. It doesn't matter what you're doing. It doesn't matter if you don't have any plans. All that matters is we got another day off, and we can celebrate tonight. The All Request Hour is on.

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0: The music or John?
2: Mostly the music. Okay. John is all right, you know?
0: That Silver Fox thing he's got going on. He's turning heads still today, huh? 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

KIOA, where you could be off to the Iowa Latino Heritage Festival coming up later this September, Western Gateway Park, with all the goodies, the tickets, the food, all of it, with our grand prize, Piñata.

0: 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Celebration at Lindsay's house. 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
1: Usually I have a mimosa because I don't really like champagne by itself. But
0: 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You go for it if that's your thing. However you want it. Celebrate on and toast tonight with songs like this.

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0: 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And Amanda, spooky season already getting started by you. The haunted houses are opening. You're going to go tomorrow.
1: We'll probably get dinner before, maybe some drinks afterwards.
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2: was Eye of the Tiger, Survivor, and that's like my favorite song ever. So.
0: Oh, but we got to play the whole thing for you from the top, right?
2: Well, thank you. Yeah. Thank you so much.
0: Yeah, we're happy to. Let's get that ready for Maria. 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

93.3 KIOA. Tanya, Steve, thanks for having us on tonight. They already left the football game, yeah, high school football in their neck of the woods. Their son's in band. The football team isn't very good, so saw the band performance and peaced out. I can't believe I was in one of those high schools. Our band better than our football team. It happens. Hey, thanks for having us on tonight, nevertheless.

93.3 KIOA. I'm Tony the Reno, all request hour on now. Oh, and the perfect song to start the holiday weekend with in our throwback timeline could score you $100 just for playing along. What do you say? Let's do it together in about 20 minutes.

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0: You got it. Even with fall creeping in, we'll turn this up anytime we can.

Des Moines' greatest hits are here, 93.3 KIOA. Hello, it's Tony Marino. Is this the perfect song to start a holiday weekend? The song we're about to play? Win you some money with on the throwback timeline? Why don't you be the judge? Stick around.

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0: 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And the year we're talking about tonight, the McRib makes its delicious debut on the McDonald's menu on TV. Hill Street Blues and that iconic theme song getting started. And is this the perfect song to start a long holiday weekend? We think so. Loverboy's Working for the Weekend is released, and we are all feeling that in our souls tonight. Was the year 1979, 1980, or 1981? 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
2: Before I came to Sheepgate, my life was broken. 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I was drinking heavily, and I believed the lie that I would always be an alcoholic, that my life would always be chaos. 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Since coming to Sheepgate, God has restored what I thought was lost forever. 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
0: What year was it that McRib is first debuting at McDonald's? Hill Street Blues is on TV for the first time, and this song, the perfect one to start a long holiday weekend.

93.3 KIOA, celebrating our long holiday weekend with the best of MTV from back in the day. Our MTV weekend is on. I'm Tony DeReno. 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In the spotlight all weekend, coming up, 93.3 KIOA.

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Shout out to Jenna from our text line tonight at 877-909-1989. She wanted to be one of the dancing girls in this music video. Jenna, I wanted to be Robert Palmer around all those beautiful girls. We got a match made here. Let's do it. It's Addicted to Love.

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1: 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Making little smoochy noises with that song. Nothing wrong with that. Don, Marie, thank you for having your throwbacks on tonight. Also, Angela, she's driving for Uber Eats. And this time of night, you know, Angela, the orders are going to start to pick up again. We get those late night moments.

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93.3 KIOA, ready to celebrate along with you, Iowa Latino Heritage Festival. 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

0: 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Okay, yeah, I've dared you. Go ahead, give it a try, Matt.
1: 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Did I get it?
0: 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Absolutely. 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

93.3 KIOA, celebrating our long holiday weekend with the best of MTV from back in the day. Our MTV weekend is on. I'm Tony DeReno. Yeah, more of those great songs from the video music era that you are going to love. In the spotlight all weekend coming up on 93.3 KIOA.

Des Moines' greatest hits, 93.3 KIOA. There's Chaka Khan to get us started. Class of 1984, late night class reunion. And you are not mistaken. A big oops that was going on the E! Website with Chaka and Gladys Knight. Gladys Knight saying she's going to tour a little less. And they post the picture of Chaka Khan. Come on, E. We're counting on you. We need to get our queens and their pictures correct around here, huh?

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0: One of our favorite parts of the night where we spend 1 hour in 1 year. And this is one of our favorite years of the entire decade in the 80s, maybe of all time. I'm Tony Garino, class of 84. You get to show it off not just with the songs that were on the radio, but the songs that were part of some of the biggest movies of the 80s with Beverly Hills Cop. Yeah, the bananas in the tailpipe were hitting the accelerator, and Glenn Frey is going to play top volume. Let's feel the heat. Turn on with Glenn and more of the best of 1984. 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

0: 93.3 KIOA, the year of jumping. On tonight's late night class reunion, class of 1984, I'm Tony the Reno. Not only did we jump with Van Halen, the biggest song of the year, but we're jumping with these ladies too. I guess we got to jump at least once tonight.
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0: You're in the middle of 1 hour of 1 year of hits. 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

for this long holiday weekend, class of 1984, late night class reunion. 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
0: 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Strawberry shortcake. Inhaling someone else's breath never smelled so good. 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

0: first one of my friends for introducing me to this concept, but I have to say that it is now part of my like DNA. It is something I do every single time now when I go, especially at the grocery store. Mm. And the concept is called Tauschecking.
1: And I have Tauschecking?
0: Tauschecking.
1: Is this a like a proper term? Is this something I should Google?
0: No, you won't find it anywhere because it is named after my friend Mark Tauschek.
1: Oh.
0: Mark was in a previous life, he was a reporter for a couple of the TV stations here in town. And he and I got to talking one day about just our shopping habits mm-hmm. and how we shop at grocery stores and those sorts of places. And he told me that what he does is he never takes the item that is face fronting, like in at the front of the shelf. So like, let's say you walk up to a shelf full of beans, cans of beans. Okay. He is not going to take the can of beans that is right in the front on the shelf. He is going to take the ones that are behind it, or maybe even two or three rows behind it, because there's a chance that A, those might be newer, or B, the fact that like nobody has picked that can up and touched it and manhandled it. And this was all, this concept came out like well before COVID even. Because I especially remember during COVID, I would not grab any item off the like front of the shelf.
1: Mm-hmm.
0: And I think of Mark and I think of Tauschecking every single time I go to the grocery store. Every time. Because every time I'm always grabbing whatever's second or third behind the front thing.
1: I feel like there's an actual name for this.
0: You think there is?
1: I feel like you're trying to make Tauschecking a thing like fetch. It's not going to happen.
0: I'm not trying to put it out there as in like this is the new hotness that you need to try. It's just simply what we call it amongst some friends.
1: Because
0: mm-hmm. mm-hmm. you're Googling, aren't you?
1: I'm trying to find. I mean, there are definite terms for the concept that the grocery stores do. So when they put things in inventory, they have systems called FIFO, so first in, first out, or FIFO, mm-hmm. first expire, first out.
0: Right.
1: So they try to put them on shelves in a way that the newest stuff is to the back. That way it just keeps like recycling.
0: Right. And when it comes to things like milk and bread, like I understand, I look for the expiration dates on those for sure.
1: It's supposed to help you avoid buying products that are close to expiration.
0: Yeah.
1: That's the way they do that.
0: Yeah. Some people said that they do this as well.
1: Yeah.
0: One guy says, I've stocked shelves. I always pick from behind to leave the shelf faced. It's just a habit.
1: That's so, the other thing. When you're moving stuff out of the way to get to the ones in the back, are you moving them back? And are you turning them? Are you facing them again?
0: Well, yeah.
1: Okay.
0: I'm not just like diving through there and knocking over all the cans just to get to something in the back.
1: Because,
0: like,
1: I mean, if it's a whole wall of cans and you're having to get to the stuff in the back, you have to move the things out of the way to get to the things in the back. So if you're putting things in the wrong spot on shelves, you're screwing up the whole system.
0: Oh, I know. I stocked shelves as a teenager, too, so I know what it is to face a shelf. And I like the look of a good face shelf, so I'm not going to try to mess up someone's like aesthetic.
1: Right. But, I mean, you're also putting them in the right spot.
0: I am.
1: Okay, so it's not like the 99-cent ones and the $1.29 ones. You've not switched them.
0: No, I'm not
1: evil.
0: So
1: someone gets screwed up.
0: No, I'm not evil.
1: Okay. There's literally reasons for why they put things on the shelves the way they do, and you're screwing up the whole algorithm.
0: Well.
1: It's like a weird Matrix thing going on with you at the grocery store.
0: I am the one.
1: Okay.
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1: We are looking for what the hills are that you are willing to die on as a local here in Des Moines.
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0: Yeah.
1: I feel like it tastes perfectly fine. I will happily drink a glass of tap water in West Des Moines. Apparently, Jeremy thinks I've just dipped a glass of water into a pool.
0: Yeah.
1: I don't taste it.
0: Sorry.
1: But I grew up on the water, too, so I don't know. Maybe I've just become completely immune to the actual taste that it has.
0: My family won't drink the water when they come to town.
1: And also, when they come to town, there's one place you're not taking them.
0: Yeah, we don't go to Zombie Burger.
1: Yeah.
0: Sorry. Yeah, it's just, it's a cool place to look at, but we're just not fans.
1: It's okay.
0: Sorry.
1: It's a hot take.
0: I know. I feel bad.
1: We want to know your hills that you want to die on as a Des Moines local. 515-244-4933. We'll get some texts here in just a second. Let's talk to Linda here in Des Moines.
2: Cozy Kachina.
1: Cozy Kachina.
2: Yeah. Every time I've been there, it's been absolutely awful. I don't understand.
1: I've never had a bad experience there.
2: Oh, not for me.
1: Okay. Well, I mean, it's not for everybody. I love Cozy Kachina. I don't go there all that much, but when
0: Cachino?
1: I do...
0: Casina.
1: Cozy Kachina.
0: Oh, okay. I don't know what that is.
1: It's delicious. I've always had a great experience, so Linda's obviously having different experiences than I am.
0: What kind of food is it?
1: Italian.
0: Oh.
1: Yeah, it's a good Italian food.
0: Interesting. Okay. Yeah. Off our text line, you can always text us 515-244-4933. Brandy says, I don't know if this meets your criteria, but I don't like the Iowa window tint law.
1: Mm.
0: Thinks it's a stupid law. We are one of 9 states that prohibits window tint.
1: I didn't know that.
0: I have no idea either. Had no clue. Cody says, I moved here a few years ago and there's something wrong with y'all. Made right is disgusting.
1: Them's fighting words.
0: I'm not a Made Right fan either.
1: Really?
0: No.
1: It's just ground beef on a bun. What can be bad about that? Ground beef, some spices, cheese, and mustard?
0: No.
1: Okay.
0: You took me there once. Maybe it was the setting. I don't know. But I did not like it.
1: Because it was
0: like
1: in a sad mall.
0: It was a very sad experience all the way around.
1: You can't blame it all on the empty Valley West Mall that was around
0: it. I'm not.
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Des Moines' greatest hits, 93.3 KIOA, is rewinding to MTV's golden years. It's an I Want My MTV Weekend.

0: Jersey, and they posted about it on TikTok, that some of the closer parking spaces, some of the choice parking spaces at the mall, now come with a price tag. They have a little sign on them with a QR code where you have to go and you have to pay to park in some of these more desirable spots. In fact, they found out that there are a total at this particular mall of 119 spots.
1: Oof.
0: That you have to pay for. Of course, they're all the ones that are the closest to the food court and the movie theaters and all that kind of thing. And it's not what I would consider super cheap, at least for what it is. $2.45 for the first hour.
1: Okay.
0: Then $2 for every hour after that, and they will cap it at $10.45 for the day.
1: Okay.
0: That's insane.
1: I mean...
0: To charge for parking in a parking lot at the mall.
1: Yeah. They need to make revenue somehow. People aren't going to malls like they used to.
0: I don't feel like that's the case here.
1: Again, West Des Moines, here we go.
0: That's what I'm saying, though.
1: I know.
0: It would be ridiculous if Jordan Creek were to do this. I feel like people would riot.
1: I don't know. I drove by Jordan Creek yesterday, and that place was packed. Like, packed I had not seen since Christmas packed. So if you were telling me that I could spend $3 and get a parking spot a little bit closer to the door, sure, why not?
0: But
1: why not?
0: But the thing is that's all the more reason for it to not have to charge, because they don't have to worry about the traffic.
1: But they could make an extra $400 or something in a day if they had these 100 spots.
0: Yeah.
1: And, I mean, people will pay. People will pay for convenience, for anything, whether it's parking or food.
0: I don't know. I'd be willing to bet that people would go against this, and you'd see all those spots sit there empty.
1: Mm-hmm.
0: Just maybe. To prove a point.
1: Maybe.
0: Iowans are not afraid. Oh, yeah. Iowans are not afraid to prove a point. And, you know, there are times when I would love to park close at the mall, but I'm not paying for it.
1: Yeah.
0: You can't train somebody for 40 plus years, and for other people maybe longer, that the surface lots at a mall are free, and then suddenly those spots now cost money. Absolutely not.
1: I think people would do it. I think there are people out there that would do it.
0: There is a select few people.
1: Just like the people that will pay a little extra when they go to the Civic Center to park in a spot that's closer. When you could just park down the street at a parking garage that's $2, you'll pay $10 to park a little closer. Or valet, you'll pay to have someone else park your car. People will pay for convenience.
0: I feel like valet is like an experience, though. I feel like that's like part of a whole evening experience.
1: What?
0: You know, you ever decided to go out and get fancy, go out to a nice dinner, do valet parking, like just really do it up?
1: That's not what I think of when I think of valet parking, no.
0: Okay.
1: But okay, fancy man, what are you talking about?
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1: So you know we spend a lot of time on social media.
2: We do.
1: And I follow a lot of my favorite sports and different creators and stuff. And every once in a while, NASCAR, of all the social media, does something really funny.
2: Really clever.
1: And I was shocked when I read these because I was like, oh my God, this is so good. They took some of their most famous drivers and took their personality traits and made them sound like they would if it was a LinkedIn profile. So taking their traits and making them sound more professional.
2: Okay.
1: And I was like, oh, we should do this. Because one of them is the driver, William Byron. It says, in reality, I build Lego sets. Luke?
2: I'm listening.
1: On a LinkedIn profile, you can make that sound better by saying, I engage in strategic hands-on prototyping to foster creative problem-solving and innovative design thinking. There's a lot of words there to say, I build Lego sets.
2: I like that.
1: Let's see, another one, the driver, Connor Zilich. He's 18, I believe. He's very young. God. So in reality, it says, I live with my parents. On LinkedIn, I leverage a multi-generational household model to optimize resource allocation, operational efficiency, and intergenerational knowledge transfer. Is this how LinkedIn works?
2: I think so.
1: Is that, that's what you need to get a job? I don't really understand. I don't understand what we're doing.
2: Big
1: here.
2: Words, big corporate words. Make sure you try to work in the word synergy.
1: Maybe. It's just, it's crazy.
2: Okay, so I've got one for what I do.
1: Okay.
2: So obviously I tell bad dad jokes.
1: Oh. Okay.
2: So I would say that I would write, I specialize in the strategic delivery of low-risk, high-frequency humor designed to generate mild amusement and eye-rolling reactions across multi-generational audiences. My work focuses on crafting intentionally predictable wordplay and pun-based commentary that maximizes grown-based engagement while maintaining family-friendly standards.
1: What? I checked out so far back.
2: There's a lot of big words in there for you.
1: I don't even know.
2: It's a big word for Elmo.
1: What even just happened there? Because apparently I didn't even do this right, because mine is not nearly that long.
2: Oh, well. Well, you know me. I'm extra.
1: Put that in LinkedIn profile and see what happens. I just said I'm sarcastic. Clearly, we know that's the truth. So, in a more professional setting, you could say, I value clear communication, teamwork, and a sense of humor under pressure. Known for bringing humor and perspective to fast-paced environments. That's what I do every day on this show.
2: Oh, that's nice.
1: Yeah, it sounds good when you say it like that.
2: Not somebody who's extra?
1: That's you. You're the extra one.
2: Or you mean someone who specializes in high visibility, enthusiasm forward personal branding through amplified emotional responses, dramatic storytelling, and elevated day-to-day presentation?
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0: the man, the myth, the meat. 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
1: Jeremy's dad is the man with the plan today. And Sean, we need to know what that plan is.
2: We're going fishing.
3: Oh boy.
2: These guys here are in fresh water, Luke. No ocean fish.
1: Okay.
3: No ocean.
2: No Nemo, no none of that stuff.
3: No flounder, no aerial.
2: Okay. These guys are goldish green, black spotted with red eyes. Okay?
3: That sounds okay. Scary.
2: They live in clear, cool streams and rivers. They like rocky, bouldery type. They don't like weeds. They like rocks and gravel and pointy beaches and stuff. That's where you'll find them. They hunt in packs. They eat crawfish, minnows, small fish, and frogs.
1: Frogs? Holy moly.
2: Yeah.
3: Why? Hold on. Why is that a holy moly moment for you?
1: I don't imagine fish eating frogs.
3: Okay.
1: I kind of thought that they just sort of coexisted harmoniously.
3: But they eat other fish?
2: No. Oh. No, most fish will eat frogs. Go to Bass Pro and look at all the baits and see if you don't find a bunch of frog baits.
3: Okay. That is true. Yeah. When was the last time you were at a Bass Pro, Luke?
1: It's been a couple years.
3: Okay. Not a normal hangout for you?
1: No, not really. No. I think I went there to bowl.
3: Oh, okay. Well, that takes a weird turn.
2: Start bowling water.
3: Well.
1: Look, they got a bowling alley there, so I don't know what to tell you.
3: There's a bowling alley at the Bass Pro here?
1: Yeah.
3: Dad, next time you come to town, we're going bowling at Bass Pro.
1: Heck yeah.
2: Why won't they let me fish or hunt there?
3: I know,
2: right?
3: They got
2: all kinds of stuff there I could shoot. Okay, these guys will be 12 to 15 inches long and average 1 to 3 pounds, but they'll get 5-6 pounds. And they live 6 to 20 years.
1: Unless they get caught.
3: Hmm.
2: Yeah. The only predators they have once they become adults are pike, muskie, and human fishermen. And most anglers, like myself, like them because they're a mild, sweet meat. You can fry them, you can grill them, you can bake them, you can do about anything you want to with them. And they're real flaky meat, like cod.
1: Immediately, I just went to bass, but there's like lots of different kinds of bass.
2: Okay.
3: And no red eyes, I'm guessing.
1: Yeah, I don't think bass have red eyes, do they?
2: Yeah.
1: Oh, they do?
3: Oh, they do?
1: Am I in the neighborhood?
2: Yeah.
1: Oh. I was actually thinking I was off, so I was just kind of throwing that one away.
2: Nope.
3: So my guess of walleye clearly would not have been right.
2: Nope. You can cook them like walleye.
1: I was actually thinking walleye as well, but I wanted to throw out at least one other guess, and so
3: way to guess.
1: I was going to say, I screwed this all up.
3: Way to guess that. Okay, so some kind of bass. There's a lot of different kinds of bass, I feel.
1: I feel like you're right. And I mean, we're talking about one that likes to eat frogs. Frogs can be decent sized, in which you would need a large mouth.
3: Oh, I see where you're
1: so
3: going.
1: So how about a large mouth bass?
3: Oh.
2: Nope.
3: Oh.
1: Dang it. Small mouth bass?
2: That's it.
3: Oh. So not very big frogs.
2: Well, no, you can get a pretty good-sized frog with a smallmouth.
1: Okay.
2: Especially when it weighs about 5 pounds.
1: I obviously do not know how big a smallmouth bass's mouth is compared to a largemouth.
2: About half the size of a largemouth. Because a largemouth will open up and you can't even see his head. Smallmouth have a mouth on them kind of like a perch.
3: I feel like also maybe Luke doesn't know the size of a frog.
1: I know the size of a frog.
3: Yeah, I feel
2: frogs,
3: like you're...
2: Frogs are different sizes.
3: True. Frogs frogs like people come in all sorts of shapes and sizes.
1: They sure do.
3: I feel like Luke probably immediately goes bullfrog and thinks it's like the size of someone's head and can't figure out how it would get in a smallmouth bass.
2: Well, he's watched way too many cartoons.
3: True.
1: I have.
3: Very true.
1: Yeah, all the frogs I know talk.
2: Yeah.

0: talk.
1: Yeah.
2: It's the gooey Saturday setter of the weekday cinnamon roll. If you know, you know. Luke and Jeremy Saturday on 93.3 KIOA.

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1: Can you take stuff that's marketed technically to kids?
2: I mean, you eat McDonald's Happy Meals a lot, and those are for kids, so yeah.
1: Okay, technically you have me there, but I mean, this, I don't know if this necessarily compares. I was scrolling Facebook, and one of my friends was saying that they wished that they made Flintstone chewable vitamins for adults.
2: Mm-hmm.
1: And I'm thinking to myself, can't

0: adults take those? Because I took those in my early 40s.
1: Okay.
0: I did. I think I even took them up until like about the first year of the pandemic because I was trying everything to stay as healthy as possible.
1: And you thought Flintstones vitamins was going to be the thing that saved you?
0: Well, I took Flintstones vitamins and then I took Airborne too.
1: Okay.
0: Because I just wanted to cover my bases because I became quite the hypochondriac like during the pandemic.
1: I think a lot of us did.
0: Yeah.
1: But I don't think a lot of us turned to Fred Flintstone to save us.
0: Well, and I was trying to do some research on this, and then I went down this whole other like secondary rabbit hole about how like they didn't have a Betty vitamin for a really long time because her waist was so thin that it was breaking the mold when they tried to make a Betty vitamin.
1: Oh my God.
0: So there was a whole thing about that. But aside from that,
1: yeah,
0: the answer apparently is yes. If you are an adult, you can take Flintstones vitamins.
1: Well, yeah.
0: And that you should just take two of them.
1: Right.
0: That's it.
1: They're just formulated for kids.
0: But are they formulated for kids?
1: They have lower dosages of all of the vitamins. So if you're an adult, you need more than the dosage that's in the Flintstone. So you take two of them.
0: Okay. I just wondered if maybe, because I was thinking I wasn't supposed to be taking Flintstones vitamins, but I wanted something A, chewable, and B, something that tasted good. And that was the only thing I knew for a fact that tasted good was the Flintstones vitamins.
1: First off, you're crazy that you think those taste good.
0: You don't think they taste good?
1: No, they're just weird chalk.
0: They have flavors.
1: Like Tums, almost.
0: First of all, you're buying the wrong Tums, and also remind me never to borrow Tums from you.
1: Mm.
0: You gotta get the berry flavored ones.
1: You don't like berries.
0: It doesn't matter. I like berry flavor. You're such a jerk.
1: Yes, when it comes to children's vitamins, the dosage differences are a thing. Children's vitamins usually contain lower amounts of nutrients tailored for kids' daily needs. Adults require different nutrient ratios, especially minerals like iron and calcium. So they say if you want to take them, take two.
0: Okay.
1: So it's fine.
0: Good.
1: But I feel like at this point, the vitamin market, they've already like figured out how to make adult vitamins taste better as well. They're just gummies.
0: Well, and I don't want a gummy.
1: See, you don't do gummies.
0: I don't like
1: gummies.
0: That's
1: the issue.
0: Yeah.
1: They don't have a chewable chalk flavor.
0: It's not chalk flavor.
1: They have
0: you clearly have gummies. Not had a Flintstone vitamin in a long time.
1: I don't know that I've ever had a Flintstone vitamin.
0: I mean, yes, they do have like, I don't know, like orange flavor or whatever, but they've got like berry flavored ones that taste perfectly fine. In fact, they're actually enjoyable to eat.
1: No, thank you. I just remember being a kid having the like chewable Tylenol that just tasted terrible.
0: That was terrible.
1: Just awful.
0: On top of that, and your mom feeding you flat 7-Up.
1: Oh, I love that 7-Up.
0: Ugh, gross.
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You had the cable box, you had the posters, and you had the music videos. Now you've got the songs again. It's an I Want by

0: KIOA.
1: Jeremy, we want to welcome this morning from Waukee. It is our friend Emily. Good morning, Emily.
2: Hi.
3: Good morning. I'm so excited to talk to you.
1: Oh, well, thank you so much. We appreciate you being part of the show. And you've got quite the story here. This is a new one on us. So
2: yeah.
1: why don't you tell us a little bit about it?
3: Sure. Yeah, it's a new one for me, too. So my fiancé and I are getting married in a few months. It's the first wedding for both of us.
1: Yay!
3: First and only. that part's not stressful. Our families are making it really hard.
1: Ooh.
3: My mom really wants a church wedding. His mom wants us to do it in a different place because she wants it to be closer to her side of the family. My dad keeps asking why we're spending so much money, and his dad keeps asking why we aren't inviting more relatives. So every time that we make a decision about something, somebody, you know, we get a phone call from some family member telling us why it's the wrong decision.
1: Wow.
3: Last week, our moms were on a group call with us, and I mean, we spent about an hour listening to them argue just about who should sit closer to the front during the ceremony, about seating arrangements, you know?
1: Gosh.
3: And it finally got so just silly that my fiancé, we're on this call, he looks at me and he mouths, "Let's just go to Vegas."
2: All right.
3: And, you know, at first I laughed, but we actually started talking about it, and that's kind of what I want to do now.
1: So he's serious.
3: Yeah. Yeah,
2: bad.
3: We're seriously thinking about it, about just like getting married without telling anybody, coming home, and then we can have a big reception later so everybody can still be involved. But I know, I mean, our families are so into this idea of the ceremony itself that I think that they would be really hurt if we just eloped for that part of it. But I just feel like they're being really inconsiderate, you know? They're more worried about their own way of it taking shape as they imagine rather than supporting us.
1: Yeah, right.
3: So, I don't know. I mean, I kind of feel guilty even thinking about it, and I kind of think it's the only way that we'll enjoy ourselves on our wedding day, you know?
1: Your wedding day.
2: That's the key word there.
3: My wedding day,
2: yes.
3: Our wedding day, yeah, right. So, I don't know. I'm just curious. I mean, is it a huge mistake if we just quietly escape to Vegas and get married?
1: We normally don't get stories about Am I the Bad Guy that could happen in
2: right.
1: the future.
2: Yeah.
1: So this is a new one on us. I get your point, though. I mean, you have got to be so frustrated with all of the unwanted input from everybody else.
2: Huh. I mean, like you've said and we've said, it's your wedding.
3: Yeah.
2: I had friends that did this. They did just like go off elope and then had the big party, but they just had like a smallish ceremony, kind of like a little vow renewal at the beginning of what was essentially the reception.
1: Yeah.
2: So, I mean, that could be an option, get a little bit of the best of both worlds, but I don't know about the parents.
1: All right. Well, Emily, we are going to put it to the audience and see what they think. Would Emily and her fiance be the bad guys in this situation if they just said, you know what, we're done dealing with the family drama over our wedding. We're just going to go get married on our own and we can just come back and have a party.
2: It's a lot.
1: That is a lot to cover.
2: Mm-hmm.
0: Can't remember what you were laughing at earlier this week? We'll remind you with Luke and Jeremy Saturday on 93.3 KIOA.
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1: Oh, Jeremy, I got so irritated the other day.
2: Uh-oh.
1: So I was at Target, and you know how I am when I'm out in public. I'm constantly listening to everybody around me, because you never know when you're going to farm content for the show from other people's lives. And I heard these two younger girls were talking, and they were probably in their 20s, and they were just talking about just nonsense about their lives. And I kid you not, I heard them describe nearly everything that they had in their lives as being amazing.
2: Oh
1: my gosh. I got this matcha the other day. It was amazing. Yeah. You have to get this eyeliner. It is amazing.
2: First off, what part of Target were you hanging out in? Because the two places that I'm thinking of immediately, Starbucks, you don't drink coffee, and eyeliner, I have questions.
1: They weren't talking about the coffee near Starbucks. They were actually talking about that near the makeup and stuff.
2: The eyeliner. Okay, yes. So again, I have questions.
1: I was in the small travel stuff section, and it's right next to the makeup.
2: Okay.
1: They were loud. I could hear them from like an aisle away.
2: Also, if you see Luke Matthews in public, run. Or go the other direction.
1: Don't talk around me.
2: Go the other direction.
1: Because I promise you, I'm listening.
2: Don't talk to him.
1: I probably heard them say the word amazing 8-9 times. And I'm just thinking to myself, nothing could be that amazing. Everything can't be amazing.
2: Okay.
1: And then I started to notice it elsewhere ever since that day. I hear it everywhere. Everything is amazing. And that is just simply not possible. Because the Grand Canyon is amazing, okay? The Great Wall of China is amazing, all right? The matcha you got at the drive-thru is not amazing.
2: It could be.
1: No, it's not.
2: It could be amazing for them.
1: It is, no.
2: Everybody then has their own version of amazing.
1: Then they have low standards. Those are the people who are easy to impress. I just feel like the word amazing is so overused.
2: Okay.
1: People need to come up with a different word. Incredible. Say it's incredible. It's awesome. It's cool. Like, God, do I sound Gen X right now?
2: It's hip.
1: It's rad. It's dope. Just everything cannot be amazing.
2: Oh, goodness.
1: Don't you have like one of those words that just you feel like it gets overused by everybody to the point where it has no real meaning anymore?
2: Vibes.
1: Vibes?
2: Everything has a vibe.
1: Well, what if everything does have a vibe?
2: Well, I'm just not feeling the vibe today. I can't go to work. I'm not feeling the vibe.
1: Okay,
2: I don't understand how vibe has turned into the thing. Like, that's the way you describe a situation. Oh, I really like this vibe. What's the vibe? Like, I don't understand. Vibe is definitely the word right now that every time I hear it, I'm just like, everything can't be a vibe. Just like everything can't be amazing.
1: Yes.
2: They definitely can't have amazing vibes, because then that'll make both of our heads explode.
1: Because isn't just vibes just a feeling, right? Just I don't
2: sure.
1: Like the feelings.
2: Sure. I don't know. I don't even know what it means anymore. I thought I did, but no, not anymore.
1: I'm just imagining Boston singing More Than a Vibe.
2: And if you, God forbid, you throw the word like in front of that word or anywhere in the sentence where you're talking about the vibe, I'm going to lose my mind.
1: I just don't have, like, vibes.
2: Exactly.
1: I've just got, like, vibes.
2: Yeah. Like, I'm just not feeling this vibe. Let's go somewhere else.
1: I feel like I'm getting, like, vibes that this break is over.
2: Yeah.
0: Put Luke and Jeremy's Saturday on top of your Saturday to-do list. 93.3 KIOA.

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0: a little frustrated with their family as their wedding is approaching because the family just has their tentacles all in this. They are all about controlling all the different aspects of the wedding, and they can't seem to agree. Future mother and father-in-law, mom and dad, nobody's on the same page, and they're to the point where they're just like, you know what, screw it. We're going to go to Vegas and elope.
1: Might as well.
0: We'll just have a party, because everybody can agree on a party.
1: Oh, yeah.
0: But everything else, we don't want to deal with this anymore. And they want to know if they're going to be the bad guys if they decide to just go off and do this instead of dealing with trying to appease everyone in the family. 515-244-4933. We'll grab some texts here in a second. But first, let's start in Grinnell with Derek.
2: Well, what I think is that the golden rule applies. He who has the gold makes the rules. And it boils down to who's paying for the wedding. If the couple is paying for the wedding, they get to make 99% of the shots. If her parents, you know, or his parents are paying, if it's equal shares, then they all get to make an input onto it. I think it sets the stage going forward on who's controlling the couple. If they put too much weight on the parents, then the parents are going to rule their lives. So I think they need to just take two steps back and evaluate what, you know, how they want to set the tone for their relationship with their parents. And if they have to elope, they have to elope.
0: All right, Derek, thanks so much for the thoughts. We appreciate it. Let's go to Des Moines, talk to David. What do you think about our Am I the Bad Guy this week?
3: No, they're not the bad guy.
0: Not at all.
3: No, first off, it's their wedding. Family needs to completely butt out. They should make their wedding about them the way they want it. And family needs to just accept that. Like my wife and I, we did our wedding literally on $5,000.
0: Wow, that's impressive.
3: Like we had a friend who cooked all the food. We had another friend who made cupcakes instead of a cake. We had a night. We had the reception in a park. Yeah, it was $5,000.
4: Did you have any help from parents?
3: No, we had a little bit of money, but they minded their own business.
4: Okay, I just wonder, you know, if they are spending a whole lot of money, do you give them a little bit more grace with that? I don't know. I've never been married. I have no idea.
3: I mean, they could have a little bit of a say, maybe suggestions, but they can't get mad if you don't like them.
4: Okay.
3: And this gal can really, if she wants, you can go find a friend who's an ordained minister and just get, you know, do it right here in town, and then go spend your honeymoon in Vegas.
4: Why not? That sounds like a good idea. Off our text line, 515-244-4933, numbering in 7596, says, I'm curious if they feel they have any say at all because they are pitching in money for this wedding. Even so, all the negativity surrounding the wedding should not be happening. Do what I did, get married in a helicopter over the Vegas Strip. It was so worth it, and 7 people fit in a helicopter.
0: That's awesome.
4: 8435 says, we did actually what she wants to do. Both of our mothers wanted to do things their way and not what we wanted, so we eloped and then had the church wedding later, and we planned everything and just invited everyone to come. Best thing we ever did, and we will be together 40 years next year. That's sweet. Let's see. 0722. I'm getting married in less than 2 weeks. Ooh, congratulations. My family has only ever had weddings in the church. Sisters with over 600 people. I do not want that. So to appease my parents, we are eloping with immediate family, parents and siblings only. We are having a reception back here, but I purposefully picked a place with 150 person max, so that way I don't feel obligated to invite people I don't want. Family and close friends only.

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0: Okay.
1: Oh, yeah.
0: All right.
1: You ready, Jeremy?
0: No, because I don't know what you're talking about.
1: Okay, so I call them her smut movies, but really, we've talked about these in the past. It's these really short films.
0: They're called micro dramas.
1: Yes.
0: See them on your social media feeds.
1: Yes, and they hook you immediately. I mean, these are like crack.
0: 1 minute dramas.
1: Yes, they put you into some sort of absolutely ridiculous scenario. Mm-hmm. It's usually some sort of, I think the ones that you and I used as an example was a undercover CEO who's hiding as the homeless guy outside the office.
0: And falls in love with the girl who has issues.
1: Yes. And
0: it's like a soap opera.
1: It is, yes. Only the drama is cranked up to 11.
0: Oh, it's insane.
1: And this is huge business right now.
0: Billions of dollars.
1: Yes.
0: Billions of dollars.
1: Because they feed you like 7 or 8 episodes for free on social, and then you have to pay a subscription to see the rest of the story. And by the time you get to the 7th or 8th episode, you are hooked. Mm-hmm. Like, you actually care and want to know what's going to happen.
0: Yeah.
1: And I've yet to actually spend any money on these things.
0: No.
1: But I do know that you love these. I think you know that they're interesting.
0: They are so interesting, and I'm with you. I have not spent any actual money on finishing watching them, but I have definitely sat through multiple 20-minute previews of them on social media, hoping to maybe catch something a little different.
1: The company that makes these, or at least the website that hosts the most popular ones, is called Real Short.
0: Yeah.
1: And, I mean, the titles alone of some of these are unhinged. And so I wanted to put you to the test.
0: Okay.
1: I have taken the real synopses of some of these Real Shorts.
0: Okay.
1: And I want to see if you can guess what the titles of these are, okay?
0: I love it.
1: And it's all going to be multiple choice, so this should be easy.
0: So good.
1: All right, here's your first one. Genesis was on the run for 7 years after the mob boss put a bounty on her, all because she put the mob boss, a.k.a. her husband, Kiefer, in prison. The flashback highlights Genesis' marriage with Kiefer 7 years ago when her husband was caught cheating while she had miscarried their baby.
0: Oh.
1: Is the name of this movie He's My Boss, Tempting the Mafia Twins, or Kiefer, I Don't Even Know Her?
0: I'm going to go with the second one.
1: Tempting the Mafia Twins?
0: Yes.
1: Yes, that's correct.
0: I do like the Kiefer, I didn't even know her. That one's pretty good, though.
1: All right. Becca Morris, scholarship student, gets into her dream college for soccer, but she soon gets pregnant with varsity captain Max Mendelsohn's child. Oh. The couple hide their romance and pregnancy from their coach and scheming exes, but how long can they hide the bump? Is it called Baby Daddy Goals, He Shoots and Scores, or Corner Kicks and Baby Kicks?
0: You just add the devil in there somewhere and you've got passions from the early 2000s.
1: Right?
0: I'm going to go the first one.
1: Baby Daddy Goals?
0: Yeah.
1: That is correct.
0: Yeah. What was the second one again?
1: He Shoots and Scores.
0: See, that one's close. Yeah. That one is close. But yes, Baby Daddy Goals. That makes sense.
1: All right, finally, meet undercover CEO Ethan Rutherford. He falls for a secretary, Melanie Knox, who is betrayed by her boyfriend and her best friend.
0: Oh.
1: To help Melanie make her sick father's wish come true, Melanie and Ethan get into a fake engagement. But what happens when Ethan's identity gets exposed? Is this movie called CEO Yes, Oh Yes, Oh God Yes?
0: Oh, wow.
1: Is it called Undercover Boss or Swept Away by My Janitor Husband?
0: Oh, it's the janitor husband.
1: Yeah, it is.
0: Yeah, because I think I've seen that one, because there's always the one lady who's like, the CEO would never fall in love with you because you're just poor. That's usually the one they go for every time they do an insult. They would never love you. You're dirty and poor.
1: Nice job, Jeremy. You know your
0: microdramas?
1: Smut movies.
0: Don't call them smut movies.
2: Don't worry. You didn't oversleep for work. It's just Luke and Jeremy's Saturday on 93.3 KIOA.

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0: It's free therapy for Central Iowa. But remember, you get what you pay for. It's Luke and Jeremy's Am I the Bad Guy? 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
1: Jeremy, yesterday we met our friend Emily from Waukee. Emily is engaged. It's very exciting.
2: Yes.
1: Except for the fact that parents on both sides are really, really meddling in all the process. They're getting into the works.
2: They have lots of ideas of how things should be done.
1: Yes. And so she wanted to know if she and her fiance would collectively be the bad guy.
2: Mm-hmm.
1: If they just said, you know what, we're just going to go to Vegas and we're going to have a little wedding. We're going to do our thing out there. And then we'll come back and we'll just have a party with the family.
2: Yeah.
1: Now, whether or not they would tell the family ahead of time is a whole other ball of wax, which we need to get in with Emily. First of all, welcome back, Emily.
2: Hi.
3: Thanks for doing that. It's good. I'm excited to hear about how people felt.
1: Well, we're excited to tell you, but I got to ask, because we had mentioned this yesterday, did you get a chance to say anything to your fiance about, hey, should we even tell them if we go to Vegas?
2: Right.
3: Yeah, we did talk about it, and we both feel like it would sort of just eat at us that we had done this in secret. So I don't know. We didn't really land it absolutely not, but we both agreed that it's not like our first choice.
1: Yeah. Okay. Well, that's a good enough non-committal answer.
2: Okay.
1: I can take it.
2: Sure.
1: All right. Well, as far as what everybody else says, I mean, this, people had opinions big and bad on it.
2: Mm-hmm.
1: Most people said that they completely understood why you are considering Vegas.
2: Yeah.
1: Because why not?
2: Of course.
1: They felt like your families had really kind of forgotten whose wedding it actually is. It's
2: whose
1: yours,
2: wedding?
1: Not theirs.
2: Your wedding. Whose wedding? Your wedding.
3: Our wedding.
2: So we need to chant that at the end of this.

0: Whose wedding? Our wedding.
1: Exactly.
0: There were also a couple people who thought that eloping without telling anybody would create some pretty hurt feelings, and that could last for a while. That is the game you play, is that they could be pretty upset about that for a long time.
2: Yeah.
0: Especially the parents.
3: Yeah. Yeah, that's exactly it. That's we don't want anybody to feel like they've been excluded or punished, but we just want one day that's actually about us.
0: Yeah, and sometimes, you know, that day needs to not include mom and dad and aunt and uncle and grandma and grandpa. Like, everyone just needs to stay away. Let us have our day.
2: Right. Who cares if all of the cousins are there?
0: That's right.
3: Right, right. And we can invite all the cousins to a party afterwards. You
0: exactly.
3: know?
0: Sometimes all we need is an officiant and Elvis.
2: Yeah. So what you're saying is she should go to Vegas?
0: I say go to Vegas. I say get it done, tell a select few people, and then come back and let them have the wedding that they want you guys to have. But just know that you got to do something special for yourselves. And then just come back and let everybody, you know, it's like, you know what? Just point us in the right direction. Tell us where to go.
2: Do it. I mean, yeah, that works.
3: Yeah. I might just have to get brave and do it.
0: Well, I don't envy you having to make this decision.
2: Yeah.
0: So we're just going to say good luck. Keep in touch with us. Let us know what you ultimately end up deciding.
3: Okay.
0: And good luck to everybody involved in this.
2: And we expect an invitation to the reception.
3: Of course, if all the cousins get to come, you two definitely get
0: there
3: to
0: you
3: come.
0: Go. Yes. Or at the very least, just get us some leftovers.
2: We like
0: it. That's right.
3: You got it.
0: All right. Good luck, Emily. And congratulations again.
3: Thank you. Thanks, Luke and Jeremy.
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0: I want to talk to my...
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1: Well, well, well, look who's come crawling back.
2: What?
1: Gen Z has come crawling back.
2: Oh.
1: To physical media. How about that? It's almost as if we were right the whole time. We were reading a story about how Gen Z is going back towards physical media because they've had it with streaming services.
2: Yeah, so we're talking DVDs, CDs, Blu-rays.
1: Vinyl.
2: Vinyl. When is a cassette tape going to be in there, you think? That's what I miss. I miss cassette tapes.
1: I don't miss cassette tapes, but I can't imagine it'll be long until they start mass producing them again.
2: Give me a cassette tape over a CD any day.
1: Oh, CDs all day, every day. The big reason for this is Gen Z has got subscription fatigue.
2: Yeah, of course.
1: They're sick and tired of not only having to pay for so many different streaming sources, but they're sick and tired of the games with these streaming services.
2: Mm-hmm.
1: For instance, Disney Plus. When that first came out, it was, what, $7?
2: Yeah.
1: When you signed up, everybody thought it was the greatest thing ever. They were like, oh my gosh, I get access to the Disney Vault for $7 a month. That's incredible. Now, I don't think you can pay, what, less than...
2: It's $12.99.
1: Yeah.
2: I just re-upped it.
1: Yeah. And that's like the base level.
2: Yeah, that's commercials, that's everything.
1: Yes. And all of the other streaming services all started out cheap. They have all raised their prices.
2: Mm-hmm.
1: Every single one of them. And it's so frustrating because when you want to watch a movie, take for instance the show The Outsiders was here recently at the Civic Center. I wanted to watch the original movie from the 80s.
2: Same.
1: I have to go onto Google and say, where is The Outsiders streaming? And then it gives me a bunch of guesses as where it thinks it is. I go through four different streaming services on none of them.
2: Yeah.
1: And so finally I realize I'm just going to end up having to spend the money to buy the movie. And then when you buy the movie, you don't technically actually own the movie.
2: If you're buying it on a streaming service.
1: Exactly.
2: Yes.
1: Yes. Like you could even go onto like the Apple store and buy the movie. There is no guarantee. There's somewhere buried deep in those terms and conditions that you sign that says that they can take any of those away whenever they want.
2: Yeah, because they don't technically own them either.
1: Exactly. You know who doesn't get to take away any of my movies? The ones that are on my shelf. Nobody gets to take those away because I own them.
2: True. No,
1: nobody gets to take away my CDs that are sitting in the CD rack in my office.
2: But you have to have a player to play them.
1: Sure I do, yes.
2: And those are now few and far between.
1: It's
2: harder and harder to find a DVD player these days.
1: They are,
2: or
1: yes.
2: Or even a CD player.
1: Yes, but if you're willing to track one down, it is worth it.
2: Yeah.
1: Now, I wish my car still had one in it because that's what bothers me the most.
2: Mm-hmm.
1: So now I got to figure out how to do like, you know, Bluetooth a CD player to my radio so I can play my CDs so I can have a visor with CDs in it again.
2: Okay, that just sounds dangerous. Don't do that.
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0: 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Remember letting glue dry on your hands and then peeling it off in one big piece?
1: Whoa!
0: Yeah, it's like that. 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

0: think they understand, though. Gotta think I'm funny, other people never laugh, though. Dad jokes.
1: Brought to you by the Funny Bone Comedy Club, your laughter destination.
2: Thank you very much, Ben. I'm ready for some dad jokes this week.
3: Me too.
2: I'm so glad you are, Jeremy.
3: Let's go.
2: All right.
3: Yeah.
2: I love the enthusiasm.
3: It's going to be awesome.
2: Hey, Jeremy.
3: Yes, Luke.
2: You know, my bank is installing an ATM in a tree.
3: Oh, that's a weird place.
2: And if it's successful, they might expand to other branches.
3: Ah, branch, tree, got it.
2: Yes.
3: Yay.
2: You sure do.
3: Dad jokes are awesome.
2: Oh, Jeremy.
3: Yes, Luke.
2: You really should be nice to dentists.
3: I don't know if I can be.
2: They have fillings too.
3: The dentist gives me so much anxiety. Even thinking about the drill sound makes my skin crawl. No. Oh, don't make me stop laughing at your jokes. I will do it.
2: I have fillings too.
3: I will pull this car over.
2: Okay. Jeremy.
3: Yes, Luke.
2: What do you call an Irishman who bounces off the walls?
3: I don't know.
2: Ricochet.
3: O'Shea.
2: That over there is Rick.
3: Rick. He's O'Shea.
2: He's of the O'Shea clan.
3: Can't you tell?
2: Yep. I like this, but I also don't like this.
3: Okay.
2: All right. Jeremy.
3: Yes, Luke.
2: I accidentally downloaded a Colander app instead of a calendar app.
3: Oh, that must suck.
2: Now my battery keeps draining. That's art, everybody. That's performance art.
3: That's
2: right there.
3: That's a good one.
2: Jeremy.
3: Yes, Luke.
2: Why did Tigger stick his head in the toilet?
3: I don't know why.
2: He was looking for poo.
3: Aww. He and Pooh are friends. That's sweet.
2: I don't know. That's Eeyore.
3: Yeah, I don't know why you're doing a weird, like, cartoon voice that doesn't match anything, but that's fine.
2: Not a single character.
3: Not any of the characters whatsoever. Nope. I was just going to roll with it and not point out that you screwed that up, but that's fine. These are funny dad jokes. Ha ha.
2: Jeremy.
3: Yes, Luke.
2: I just bought myself a new first aid kit.
3: Oh, good for you.
2: I thought I'd treat myself.
3: Proud of you, buddy. Proud of you.
2: Yep.
3: Yeah.
2: Because I'm treating myself.
3: Oh, yeah, that was a joke.
2: I appreciate the enthusiasm. All right, one more here.
3: Oh, man, only one?
2: I can do more.
3: Oh, okay, do more. Let's just keep this going all day. Bring it. Let's go.
2: You know I will.
3: Okay.
2: All right, one more.
3: I dare you.
2: Did you hear that they had to... hey, Jeremy.
3: Yes, Luke.
2: Did you hear that they had to cancel Psychic Night at the Iowa Cubs game?
3: No.
2: It was canceled due to foreseen circumstances.
3: Because they're psychics.
2: Exactly.
3: That's a good one, too. I like that. You got more? You got more?
2: No, I'm just going to hit the button.
3: Why?
4: Dad, your jokes are not very good.
2: Ben, now it's getting weird.
3: You don't know.
2: Now it's getting weird.
3: No, I want all the dad jokes.
2: I'll tell you more off air.
3: Well, you don't need to do that.
2: Okay, that's what I thought. Don't ruin my day. Oh, okay, that's what I thought. Those are my dad jokes this week. It's Luke and Jeremy here on KIOA.

0: working hard at their 5 to 10 to get you psyched for your 9 to 5. 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
1: What is the thing that you eventually came around on? For me, it was a couple of different things. I mean, food-wise, it's easy to talk about foods because I think this happens to everybody in the course of their life. For me, it was rice. I just didn't like it as a kid, or at the very least convinced myself I didn't like it. And then also pageboy hats. I kind of am obsessed with them now.
2: Okay.
1: I only have two of them, but I want like five more. Just like my baseball hats. Like I want to slowly retire baseball caps and lean more into these.
2: You only have one head. Why do you need so many hats?
1: You have different varieties, different styles. Ones to, you know, match your clothes and that sort of thing.
2: Okay.
1: I have black

0: hats and gray hats, some patterns.
1: I didn't used to like sushi, and now I do.
0: Yeah.
1: That would be one that I kind of came around to.
0: I feel like that's a popular one for a lot of people.
1: Probably. I wasn't sure about it. And then the other thing I wasn't sure about was my boyfriend for a while. So
0: there was a hot minute there where he was no good.
1: No.
0: What are we seeing on our text line, Jeremy?
1: You can always text us. You know this, 515-244-4933. Our friend John Dodge says, as a kid, I did not like avocado or guacamole. But when I got into my adulthood, I like it. Mm. As to liver and onions, I eat all the onions, but you can feed the liver to the dog. I am with you on that one. That is something I will never come around to, Dad. Our friend Doug Miller, hominy. I hated it as a kid, and just a few years ago I tried it, and now my son and I both love it. Mm, I don't know about that one. 4700, I didn't like cow tongue and quail eggs when I first tried them, but now I find them delicious. I've heard cow tongue is really good. I've never tried it.
0: I don't think I've ever had it either.
1: Would you try it?
0: Yeah.
1: Interesting. 6057, cottage cheese. Never even really had a chance to have it. It just looked terrible. Now I can eat a whole tub of it in one sitting. Love the stuff.
0: I did the opposite of cottage cheese. I loved it as a kid. Can't stand it as
1: an
0: adult.
1: Can't eat it. Now you ate too much?
0: No.
1: And then finally, our friend Amy says Brussels sprouts and Pamela Anderson.
0: Huh.
1: Suddenly a huge fan.
0: How about that?
1: I'm guessing of both.
0: I'm assuming, yeah.
1: Huh. Okay.
0: I mean, Pamela Anderson kind of had like a resurgence. I don't want to say like a renaissance, but like a resurgence.
1: Yeah, now that she's older and distinguished.
0: Yes.
1: And the whole no makeup thing.
0: Yeah, she's very big on that.
1: Makes her kind of awesome.
0: She is kind of awesome now. I don't know. I mean, don't get me wrong. I still like the Pamela Anderson Baywatch era.
1: She's just not running at you in slow motion anymore?
0: No, she walks in slow motion. Mm-hmm. Yeah.
2: It's the gooey Saturday setter of the weekday cinnamon roll. If you know, you know. Luke and Jeremy Saturday on 93.3 KIOA.

0: Before it turned into Real World and Beavis and Butthead reruns, MTV actually used to rock.
1: This sucks.
2: Yeah.
1: We must find this butthole that took our TV.
0: That's when we remember All Weekend on an I Want My

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2: You ever made a mistake before that you feel like you can't forgive yourself for?
3: Probably every day.
2: I did one of those last night.
3: Oh.
2: So last night I was hungry, and I kind of waited a little later than usual to eat dinner. Mm-hmm. I kind of ate like after 7 o'clock when I usually eat like around 5:30. And I decide, I'm like, I'm going to have a frozen pizza. I think that sounds good. And do the whole cooking thing. I cook the pizza. I'm good. I enjoy it. It's great. I wake up this morning and I go out and I see this like weird orange light. And I'm like, what is that? And it is the coils on the inside of the oven. I can see them through the little oven window. I had left the oven on at 425 degrees.
3: Whoa.
2: All night.
3: Yeah, that's not okay.
2: No.
3: You're lucky you didn't burn your place down.
2: Yeah. Yeah.
3: Mm.
2: And I just felt so stupid, so irresponsible.
3: Yeah, yeah.
2: And I have been obsessing over this all day. That's all I can think about. Like, I'm sitting here like, am I going to have to be a note guy? Start writing myself notes?
3: I don't know.
2: Turn off oven.
3: I don't know that you're that far yet.
2: Aren't I?
3: Just being someone who doesn't use an oven very often, you just need to remember.
2: I do.
3: Next time you use an oven, you will.

0: We'll definitely think about this, and hopefully you will turn it off.
1: I'm going to think about it every time I walk in the vicinity of the kitchen.
0: You'll stop at some point. Eventually, you'll get over it.
1: Eventually, it'll just become second nature.
0: To just turn off the oven.
1: Yeah.
0: The more you use it, the more it'll become a thing. But try not to leave it on all night.
1: Yeah. I'm going to try to never do that again. But this is like the things that I do. This is the things that I obsess over,
0: mm-hmm.
1: is that I make these dumb mistakes because I'm really hard on myself. If I screw
0: up, you don't
1: up,
0: say.
1: Yeah.
0: Really? No.
1: I don't know if you noticed.
0: None of us have noticed that at all.
1: If I screw up, I torture myself with it.
0: It's great for all of us, believe me.
1: Yeah. I even get mad at myself when I get sick.
0: Mm-hmm.
1: I've made it very well known that I am a grumpy pants, mm-hmm. when I'm sick, because I'm not like mad at the world, I'm mad at myself for being sick.
0: Yeah, that's not how that works.
1: I know. And yet somehow I make it work.
0: If there is a therapist.
1: I know, I already have one. Thank you. I'm good.
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There was MTV. And this weekend, we've got the hits that built it. 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

0: Let's go, West Des Moines. 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
1: I had a dentist appointment yesterday, and I had to apologize at the appointment.
2: Were you late?
1: No, I was on time.
2: What are you apologizing for?
1: For the state of my teeth.
2: What was wrong with your teeth?
1: Well, yesterday we celebrated the holiday with a potato bar.
2: Right.
1: And after lunch, I didn't have a chance to go and clean up.
2: Okay. What do you mean, clean up?
1: Clean up my teeth.
2: What did you have to do to your teeth? You were going to the dentist.
1: Well, clearly, before I go to the dentist, I'm going to brush and floss.
2: Isn't that what they're going to do for you when you go get a cleaning at the dentist?
1: Right, but I like to go in there with, you know, already being clean. It's kind of like how you clean your house before you have a housekeeper come over.
2: Why would you do that?
1: Because people are weird like that.
2: Okay. I'm so confused by this whole situation.
1: Well, because I knew that I was going to still have the remnants of lunch in my teeth, and that doesn't feel good to me to go into the dentist and be like, sorry, I didn't bother to like tidy up before you came over. I just kind of left all of that in there.
2: I feel like they know what they're in for if they have an appointment after lunch.
1: Right, but they know that they're going to see like plaque buildup and, you know, they're going to have to like do the little scraping thing like they always do. Like, they know that they're going to have to do that. They should not have to see like the remnants of sour cream and chives, you know, in my mouth.
2: I feel like, okay.
1: You

0: never do this? You never.
1: This is you wanting approval again. This is the same thing that you do all the time. You want people to think that you are so cool and so great, even the dentist, that you clean your teeth before they clean your teeth.
0: So you're telling me that you just show up at the dentist looking like you've just fed, like you've got crap all in your teeth?
1: Like I ate lunch?
0: Yeah. Really?
1: Sometimes you don't have time to run home and brush your teeth and floss before you go to the dentist where they're going to brush your teeth and floss.
0: And that's what I'm saying. I didn't have time to stop home and just, like, real quick, at the very least, just floss. Just get in there, get rid of the stuff that's in between my teeth. One less thing they got to clean out, okay?
1: It's just like apologizing to the plumber for a blocked toilet.
0: No, that is not a good analogy
1: at
0: all.
1: For having to do their job. Like, I don't understand why this is a thing.
0: Their job is not to get out the stuff that I just put in there. Their job is to get rid of the stuff that I have left in there and, like, not taken good care of.
1: My plumber analogy stands. I hate to tell you, it all stands. Everything is still there. They understand. Okay. It's not like you're chewing a bunch of gummy bears and going in. Like, that would be one thing. You ate lunch. They understand that you're going to eat lunch. If you don't get a chance to brush your teeth, there's no need to apologize for that.
0: Do you also not comb your hair before you get your hair cut?
1: Well, you're not supposed to wash it before you get it colored.
0: I'm not talking about getting color. I'm just saying cut. Like, just get it unfrizzy or straighten it out or anything. You don't prepare it for
1: Why would I fix my hair to go get my hair fixed?
0: I had a feeling that's what you're going to say.
1: What are you talking about?
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0: Labor Day weekend is here, and KIOA is celebrating with an I Want My MTV theme weekend. We're giving you an extra day of the biggest hits from the MTV era. 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

Thank you so very much for pre-gaming with us, 93.3 KIOA. If you're up in Ames tailgating, that is phenomenal. Now stay hydrated. And remember, if you're driving up to the game right now, it's a noon kick. So there's going to be some hang-ups at the gates because they've now installed some metal detectors. And it's the first game at Jack Trice where they're selling alcohol inside. So it's definitely going to be fun. It's 93.3 KIOA.

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So you know what? We had to play this one. It's the Buggles. 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

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My name is Tony. I was definitely singing along to that one. You don't want to hear it, though. Now, I'm Tony Jones, not Tony Lorino, even though we're both still pretty cool with the first awesome name and such. Whenever I hear a Prince song, I think about that one time I was up in Minneapolis. A friend and I ended up at Prince's house at night, except we weren't supposed to be there. Kind of reached up, opened the door. It was unlocked. 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

Speaking of maniacs, one of my favorite movies is American Psycho. And if you've seen it and enjoy it like me, you love that Huey Lewis scene. It is phenomenal. Have you seen Huey Lewis and Weird Al Yankovic remake it? If you haven't, check it out. It's hilarious. It's 93.3 KIOA.

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I'm out of here in a few, but before I go, I just wanted to say thank you so very much for spending at least part of your Saturday with me. It means the world. I got to jump on for this. I want my MTV theme weekend. Man, music is a time machine, and every time I hear one of these songs pop up, totally digging it. I'm Tony on 93.3 KIOA.

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0: 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And I don't know if it gets more iconic from the MTV golden years than a ZZ Top video. I mean, you could still remember the car, the keychain with the band logo on it, the like little, I don't even want to call it a dance, like the like hand gesture moves that the guys in the band used to do, all the beautiful women in the videos. Man, I mean, they were iconic 80s videos. And that's what this weekend is all about. We are celebrating the golden years of MTV and all of the great songs and videos that came from it. More still to come. See if you can remember a lot of the videos for the tunes that we're going to play all weekend on an I Want My MTV weekend here on KIOA.
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0: It's Des Moines' Greatest Hits, 93.3 KIOA, and Luke Matthews. And look, I understand if I don't have nearly as many people listening to me today as I normally would on a Saturday, because it's the first Saturday back with college football. Hawkeyes and Cyclones in action today. I mean, look, I understand. I got the games on here in the studio. I'm barely paying attention to what I'm doing. So, look, I don't mind. Just let me be some background music. I know what you're doing today. Enjoy those chips. Enjoy those adult beverages. Enjoy your Saturday.
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Boyd's Greatest Hits, 93.3 KIOA. It's an I Want My MTV weekend. And if you're enjoying the party tunes all throughout the weekend, well, you're going to love Throwback Nation with Tony Lorino. 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

0: It's Des Moines' greatest hits, 93.3 KIOA. Do you remember that video from the golden age of MTV? Oh, yes, all weekend. It is an I Want My MTV weekend. We're going to be playing a lot more tunes that you might instantly picture the music videos in your head when you see them. But I want to let you know as well, there's great deals to be had this weekend as well, and others that you need to plan for, like a brand new one going up on Thursday. It's the 22nd annual Des Moines Oktoberfest at the District of Prairie Trail in Ankeny. 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That is going to save you so much money. But remember, they're only around for a limited time. Once they're gone, they are gone. So mark your calendars, 9 a.m. Thursday morning to take advantage of this.
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And this is a song that changed my brain chemistry. Well, maybe I shouldn't say it, the song. The video did. Because before this video, I liked Janet Jackson. After this video,

Greatest Hits 93.3 KIOA on an I Want My MTV weekend. A lot of us remember getting MTV on TCI or maybe Heritage Cablevision back in the day with that little ka-chunk ka-chunk remote control that was connected with the long cord. Yeah, you remember that thing. I can still remember coming home from school and watching MTV. And I know I watched a lot of this lady's videos. It's 93.3 KIOA.

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0: It's Des Moines' greatest hits, 93.3 KIOA with Luke Matthews on an I Want My MTV Weekend. I am having so much fun playing so many of these songs because I'm playing the song and then the song will be like 10 seconds into it and then I go to the computer here in the studio and I pull up YouTube and I pull up the video because I want to remember the video. And I can't seem to remember all of the Def Leppard videos from the 90s and the 80s because they all were very similar. I feel like they were all done in like a concert. You know, they just filmed like all of their music videos all in one concert and was just like, well, that saves us a bunch of money. But you know what? They were still pretty darn iconic because they played them all the time. And we've got more great tunes from the golden era of MTV on an I Want My MTV Weekend all weekend here on KIOA.
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I remember watching NXS videos back in the 80s and just thinking to myself, man, I want to be Michael Hutchins. Because he just looked like the coolest guy in the room, every room he went into.

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